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country music with a beat, Webb Pierce from 1962. Take a little time. Welcome back to Hour 3 of the Roots of the Country. Here's Ann Murray with Danny's song.

0: top and said, fill it. That's the chick the
1: wore.
0: It probably needs a can. And he said, tell me which way are you heading back in
1: Chicago. Back into Chicago.
0: I said, I'm back in South Birmingham.

Lester Flatt and the Nashville Grouse, and I just get tickled thinking of a truck driver going backwards down the road. Have you ever seen that? I never have, but, you know, the world's topsy-turvy, so it could have happened. We're going to talk about a woman named Liz Anderson. A lot of people know Liz because she's the mom of singer Lynn Anderson, but she originally rose to fame in the early 1960s as a songwriter. She wrote Merle Haggard's Strangers and Fugitive. Her song Be Quiet Mine was Del Reed's first big hit. Bonnie Owens and Merle Haggard, just between the two of us, she wrote Pick of the Week, Roy Dresky. Her real name was Elizabeth Jane Abey. She was born in 1930, grew up in Minnesota near the Canadian border in a family that was poor and very religious. They moved to Grand Forks, North Dakota when she was 13, and she ended up marrying Casey Anderson when she was 16, and at 17, she had a baby named Lynn, named her Lynn Anderson. We're going to play some songs from Liz Anderson. This was her biggest hit in 1967 called Mama Spank.

That's Liz Anderson's very first hit record back in 1966 called Go Now, Pay Later. So when she married Casey Anderson, her husband, he was still in the Navy. In May of 1951, Casey was back in civilian life. They moved to California so he could attend a jet engine school. Liz studied at a Redwood City Business College and worked as a secretary. They moved to Sacramento, California in 1957. Liz started writing songs. She says, well, she became a country songwriter because she missed the country. When Casey and I moved to Sacramento, there just wasn't any country music stations around. I wasn't hearing any new songs, and being the country girl I am, I just started writing so I'd have something to sing. Well, that's a good reason to start writing songs, wasn't it? Liz Anderson, along with Norma Jean and Bobby Bear, did a really unique song, and we're going to listen to it. It's called The Game of Triangles. It was out in 1966. Hey.

mother and daughter, Liz and her daughter, Lynn Anderson, together with Mother May I. That song was out in 1968. So Lynn Anderson began her career by singing her mother's spirited songs of independence, No Another Time and If I Kiss You. And Liz wrote a lot of songs for Lynn Anderson. We'll hear one more. This is by Lynn Anderson, song written by Liz. It's about that great cowgirl called Dale Evans.

0: and Jethro. You never know what they're going to do next. That gives new meaning to the expression picking and grinning, don't it? Here's another song about picking, a different kind of picking, is Johnny Cash.
1: I got cotton in the bottom land. It's up and growing, and I got a good stand. 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Get new shoes come picking time.

0: Still nearly empty back where I sat. 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The Lord'll wait till picking time."
1: I guess things were pretty tough back then, even for Johnny Cash, where he grew up. 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On the radio, my name's Stu, and this is WBCQ Monticello 94.7 Kix FM. And you know we love songwriters. We're going to talk about another one, a fellow named Melvin Ensley. He actually was a popular artist on the Opry in Louisiana hayride at one point. He performed from a wheelchair. He was born in Arkansas. At age 3, he got polio. When at the Crippled Children's Hospital in Memphis, he learned to play guitar to break up the loneliness from his parents' infrequent visits. While attending high school, he began writing songs. Before he was 20, he wrote a song that Dodd Gibson recorded called "It Happens Every Time." He went to Nashville and met Marty Robbins and said, "Marty, I got some songs I want you to hear." Marty said, "Okay, I'll listen." And Marty liked what he heard, and he recorded a couple of them. This first song became a huge hit in 1956, even when pop, a guy named Guy Mitchell, recorded it. Written by Melvin Ensley, Marty Robbins, and Singing the Blues.

Another Melvin Ensley song sung by Marty Robbins, Knee Deep in the Blues. So, Singing the Blues became a number one song in the country charts from Marty Robbins and number one on the pop charts from Guy Mitchell. That was in 1956. Knee Deep in the Blues, a hit in 1957. And in 1958, Melvin Ensley wrote another hit song for Marty Robbins called Ain't I the Lucky One.

Jim Ed, Maxine and Bonnie, the Browns, with another song written by Melvin Ensley called I Just Be Fool Enough. We're going to play one more song of the many that Melvin Ensley wrote. This was a big hit for Stonewall Jackson in 1960 called Why I'm Walkin'.

0: I'm walking.
1: Stonewall Jackson and Why I'm Walking. Well, in 1965, Buck Owens had a number one song about a sweet little putty tat.
2: I've got a

It's the old buckaroo and let them sad times roll on. Well, in 1968, a fellow named Bill Nash recorded a Kris Kristofferson song. It wasn't much of a hit, but 2 years later, Ray Price took the same song and had a big hit of it. This is the original, though, Bill Nash and For the Good Times.

Theron Young in Night Coach Out of Dallas. That song was recently re-recorded by the Red Camel Collective, a very fine bluegrass group, did a good job. There's Mr. Guitar, Chet Atkins, taking us out with the Boo Boo Stick Beat. Well, we'll see you next Saturday night, Sunday afternoon with the Roots of the Country. Why don't you stop by?

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Cause if you've been married, you can't have no fun at all. 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
3: 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It's great.
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0: And the good times are here. Welcome to the Roots of the Country for another weekend. We're starting with some bluegrass music, and we have a very special hour. And this special hour is a lady named Claire Lynch.
1: Welcome, Claire Lynch. We have a three-time IBMA Female Vocalist of the Year, among other awards, a lady who has been doing some amazing bluegrass music. Welcome to the Roots of the Country, Claire.
2: Well, it's my pleasure to be here.
1: Well, it's our pleasure to have you, for sure. Yeah. We've been wanting to talk to Claire for quite a while. I guess the main reason is you have a brand new CD out.
2: Yes, I do.
1: How long has it been since you had a new CD?
2: I think it's been 10 years, around 10 years.
1: Time for having one. So why this one? Why now?
2: Well, I had this collection of songs that I had written or co-written. The fans have been asking me for another project, which I kept putting off, and sort of out of obligation to them and also to my co-writers, so that I could finally, you know, record the songs that I promised them I would.
1: Well, that's good enough reason, and great to have a new CD. So we're going to get right into it. So the first song on the CD, and the first one we're going to talk about, is Troubles Not Troubling Me. Tell me about that song.
2: Well, let's see. I wrote it with Carl Jones, and the two of us kind of put our heads together. It was after the Houston floods, Houston, Texas floods, and I think it was around 2017 or 2018. They were so devastating. Decided to write a song about the resilience of people and how they can go through all these difficulties and kind of take

0: So that we just heard Suffer the Children, which was a song that, Claire Lynch has written by herself.
1: All by my lonesome. I don't know, it just kind of came to me. Of course, it's based on a Bible story where Jesus was trying to teach, and all of the important people in this society kind of got on the front row, you know, trying to grab his attention, ask him questions. And he said, well, what about those kids behind you, you know, let them come up here and be in the front and let the, and he, then he said something about children, their innocence and their lack of guile. And so he said, suffer the children to come to me. And I thought about people who aren't truthful. You know, the older you get, the less truthful you are. And I looked up, I went online and I asked Google, what are some of the physical signs of someone when they're lying? Of course, the shifty eyes was one of them. And also hands that wave. I thought, well, that's weird, waving hands. So anyway, I wrote that into the...
0: I love Tom T. Hall's line about children before they learn to hate. You have a couple of children, don't you?
1: Yeah, they're adults now, but yeah, at one time they were children.
0: So you've got a little history there. So the album title is called Empty Pair of Shoes, and there's a story behind this one, isn't there? There's a title song and there's a story. You want to tell us the story?
1: Sure. The song was inspired, unfortunately, by the death of a dear friend of mine and a dear friend of many people, Eileen Carson Schatz. She was married for many years to Mark Schatz, who played with me for about 10 years. She owned a dance company, and they did Appalachian. Most of the dance arrangements were done based in Appalachian clogging. And so she used to love to kick up her heels to a good fiddle tune. So there's a mention, I think, I've been trying to think about this song, and I think what I was trying to write was Eileen talking to me from wherever she is, you know, and trying to reach out. Because one thing she said before she died was that, she says, I don't mind dying so much, I just don't want to leave my friends. That's what the song's about, and of course she wore tap shoes. And so we're looking at an empty pair of shoes and trying to figure out what she's trying to say to us.
0: I'm so happy that you, I do remember when Eileen passed and her being sick, and Mark Schatz obviously dealing with that. I'm so glad to see a remembrance of Eileen. Let's listen to the song. And also, so really glad to see Mark Schatz playing bass.

0: So we just listened to Blue Lights of Love, and you wrote that with Dawn Kenney.
1: Right. She's one industrious songwriter.
0: Yeah.
1: She's a networker, and she's hooked up with a lot of other people now and gained a really good reputation as a songwriter. You know, she kind of pushed me a little bit to, let's write one together, and I was happy to do it. And we just had a really good time. And this song is just silly, frivolous, you know. It's a little bit more showbiz than anything else, and it's also swing.
0: So it's so nice to have this new CD on hand, but we want to talk to you about more than that. So you've been writing for quite a while. What started you to write songs? You're obviously good at it.
1: As a little girl, I would write poems
0: and
1: give them to family members as gifts. I always just started incorporating music along with the silly word rhymes. And it just something in me, I guess. It's just what I wanted to do. My mom said that when I was little, if she was driving and I was in the back seat, that I would just hum to myself, just make up melody and just just go nuts.
0: It's in your blood.
1: It's in my blood.
0: Oh my gosh. Well, you've written a fair number of songs. I want to ask you about a couple of those. One was The Day That Lester Died, which is a wonderful song.
1: Oh, thank you. Thank you. I was actually, I think we were in Auburn, Alabama, at the university down there. We were attending a concert, and it was Knoxville Grass. They were a pretty hot bluegrass band in those 70s, I guess it was.
0: Okay.
1: And we went to see them because, you know, they were big time. And I was we ended up getting there late, sitting on the back row. And somebody came up behind me and tapped me on the shoulder and said, Lester Flatt just died.
0: Okay.
1: And, there's something that struck me. I was, you know, emotionally touched. I started, you know, like weeping a little bit.
0: Yeah.
1: And so that's the inspiration for the song. But it was kind of a thing where when we were the next generation after Lester, right?
0: Second generation, yeah.
1: We had long hair and we didn't want to wear three-piece suits and cowboy hats. The moment happened, all of a sudden I realized, well, we've inherited this from Lester and those guys, you know. I appreciate him more now that he's gone than I did when he was with us. So anyway, I wrote that song sort of like penance, you know, to the older generation and to show my appreciation.

0: Claire Lynch and her song, Second Wind.
1: There's a great music venue up here, actually, called Second Wind.
2: Is that right?
1: Yeah. Sometime you have to be there. Anyway.
2: Yeah, but actually that song was written after when I realized I needed to break up with my husband at the time, who was being unkind to me. I'll put it that way. It was sort of an abusive situation. So I all of a sudden, I mean, not all of a sudden, but I finally got to a point where I realized, oh, I could leave, actually could, you know, get free of this situation. And it was like, oh, there's a second.
0: Yes, so we'll continue this interview with Claire Lynch. 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We got 2 hours of classic country music coming up after this hour. And, of course, we're continuing our series on small independent record labels this weekend. We're going to talk about the Sun Record Company, one of the most interesting record labels and one of my favorites. So that'll be after this hour. This next half hour, as usual, is brought to you by Feeds and Needs out on the Connell Road in Woodstock. It's a store with a clock outside and the very fancy pictures in the windows. That very accurate clock tells you it's time. It's time to come into Feeds and Needs for all your pet and livestock needs. And, of course, we'll tell you more about Feeds and Needs in this half hour of the program. Let's continue our interview with Claire Lynch.
1: You've done a lot of co-writing.
2: Yeah, it's something I had to learn to do. I got signed to a publishing deal on a fairly young. And
1: this was in Nashville.
2: Yeah, at first it was in Alabama. There's a guy with a studio in Huntsville, Alabama, which is 2 hours south of Nashville. I signed with him, and then he took my writing ability or whatever and cataloged to a big publisher in Nashville, and he signed a co-publishing deal with them. All of a sudden, I'm writing for, Polygram Music Publishing. It was big time, and there was an office on Music Row and with writers' rooms, and they'd say, we think you should write with so-and-so, and they'd put me in a room with somebody that I didn't know. But you find out what kind of writers that you click with and work that way. But I learned a lot. I learned how to sit in a room with another person and write as a professional. And I learned an awful lot because I was a newbie,
1: Yeah.
2: But eventually, now I'm happy to co-write with people. And I've done some mentoring, too. I've, taken songwriters on and worked with them on their songs, as a teacher. And that's been kind of fun, too. But, yeah.
1: So another person you co-wrote with and actually became the song of the year. I'm talking about the song Dear Sister you wrote with Louise Branscombe, also one of my favorite writers.
2: Had been 150 years, and everybody was writing Civil War songs. And we heard about all these folks writing Civil War songs, and Louise called me and she said, I got an interesting story about the Civil War, and she told me about, she had her great-great, and had four sons, it might have been her great-great-great-grandmother, I can't remember now, and they all fought in the Civil War, all boys. They were from South Alabama, and they all wrote letters home to their sister, because their mother didn't read or write, and so, but sister did, so they wrote all these Dear Sister letters, took all the letters, and he combined them into a book, and he called the book Dear Sister. And she said, look at this. She showed me this book. And I said, wow, the song could just be one of the letters. We could write Dear Sister, And she's like, yeah. So that's what we did. We drank beer and soda pop, corn chips or something. We had a little snack tradition. We got together a few times. But when we got through, I stood up, and we had been playing, and we would throw our lyrics and our paperwork on the ground, and after we were kind of like, I think it's done, and I stood up and I just looked at her and I said, this is really something.
1: Yeah,
2: she said, I know. It was pretty wild.
1: It became song of the year, so everybody thought so too. That's really something.

0: from Alabama and you now live in Canada.
1: I sure do, eh?
0: That's quite a story.
1: It is, yeah. I married, ended up marrying this man from Canada. He had lived in Toronto for many years. But he was a fan of mine. And he wrote to the gal that runs my website years ago now and said, "You're not charging enough postage for CDs being mailed to Canada." And they just went back and forth. And he was just bugging her about me and eventually said, "You know what? I'll just let you talk to Claire." And so she said, "You got to handle this guy. Anymore. He's so inquisitive." So I wrote to him, and it, you know, long story short, we became pen pals, and then we became Skype daters, and eventually we ended up together, and he asked me to marry him one day. I said, "All right," and 4 years later, I mean, I married him, and then I was on the road so much I couldn't move.
0: Just the album before this was also a tribute to Canada.
1: Well, that was, you know, when I was dating my now husband.
0: Yeah.
1: He not only was Mr. Charm, but he also, he's a retired teacher. And so he decided he was going to educate Claire about all things Canadian, everything from the food to the geography and the lakes and the rivers and the songwriters. And I started listening to these songs, being a songwriter myself. I was like, "Oh my God, there's like a treasure trove of songs up here."
0: Yeah, there is.
1: So that was the inspiration for the album, just to share with my community in the United States. It's like, look at these writers up here.

0: Branch from her album North by South, song written by J.P. Cormier called The Molly May. Special edition of the Roots of the Country Bluegrass Show interview with Claire Lynch, and we'll get back to Claire in just a moment. I want to tell you about Feeds and Needs, of course, on the Connell Road in Woodstock. 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They're just getting started. From farm supplies and chick days, now ordering into July, to wild bird supplies, pet essentials, lawn and garden, Feeds and Needs have everything you need to care for what you love most. 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Well, let's get back to our interview with Claire Lynch.
1: Another Northern album that you have been a part of is the Special Consensus album. I believe it was out last year. It was called Great Blue North, and you're on a couple of tracks. You're on, for example, the great Anne Murray song that they did, Snowbird. And you actually worked with Special Consensus before. I have a track here that you did.
2: Yeah, they made me sing lead on that one.
1: Yeah.
2: Yeah, because we were our label mates, and Claire Lynch were on Compass Records together.
1: Yeah,
2: and Allison was always putting folks and things together, you know, Allison Brown, the label head. So that's how I ended up on singing Wild Montana Skies. I remember it was so high for me. I thought, I can't do this. They said, oh, yeah, you can.
1: You did it.
2: I did it.

0: And that's Claire Lynch singing harmony with Greg Blake of Special Consensus in that fine Anne Murray song, Snowbird. It won an award, a collaborative recording of the year at the International Bluegrass Music Association. Well, we did have another question for Claire Lynch.
1: There is one other song that I'm curious about. I have a song by With You and Rhonda and Lynn Morris called Eight More Miles. It's a live recording, and that's the only one with that combo I have. How did that happen? Why isn't there any more?
2: I think it happened, at Merle Fest, they always put some of the musicians together from the different acts and create this whole other little show. And that's what they did. It's like the Women of Bluegrass, I believe they called our set at Merle Fest. It was Laurie Lewis and...
1: Oh, yeah, Laurie.
2: Was it? And it was a bunch of us. So I guess then in that same year or the year after, a rounder asked us to perform on the IBMA awards show.
1: Okay.
2: So that's what that recording is. It's a live recording of us at a...
3: One, two, three, four.

Claire Lynch and the Women of Bluegrass in 8 More Miles. I want to thank Claire Lynch for the time she spent with us and given such a great interview. You know what I found out about Claire Lynch? She's a really nice person, and I really enjoyed meeting her on the way we did it on the pewter. Well, thanks a lot to Feeds and Needs on the Connell Road in Woodstock. Thanks a lot to Get In There. Get In There, take advantage of that big sale happening up for another week till the 20th of June. Feeds and Needs on the Connell Road in Woodstock. And stay tuned. We got 2 hours of really old-time classic country music just for you. One more. We got time for one more song by Claire Lynch. Great Day in the Morning.

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0: Yeah, that's Elvis Presley on the Sun record label. Well, Sun Records we're going to talk about this hour on the Roots of the Country, another small independent record label. So in 1954, a young fellow living around Memphis, Tennessee, walked into the Sun Record Company at 706 Union Avenue in Memphis to record a song for his mom. He wasn't really noticed at that time, but Marion Kessler, who was a secretary, remembered him. And at one point, she talked to the owner, Sam Phillips, about, hey, we should bring that young fella in and see what he has to offer. So Sam Phillips had said, if I could find a white fella who could sing like a black fella, I could make $1 million. Well, he found a fella in Elvis Presley, and he didn't make $1 million. He ended up making like $40,000 when he sold his contract to RCA Victor. But he started something that a steamroller effect, essentially, with Elvis Presley on Sun Records. He recorded, I think, 5 or 6 records on Sun Records before he went to RCA Victor. This next song was recorded in 1955, and it's kind of interesting. You know, rock and roll fella these days would not be singing about cows, but Elvis Presley did.
1: Well, I woke up this morning, and I looked out the door. I can tell that old milk cow for the way she looks. Hold it, fellas. And don't move me. Let's get real, real gone for a change.

cry. I'm gonna leave you alone. If you don't believe I'm leaving, you can count the days I'm gone. I'm gonna leave. You're gonna need your love and daddy help someday.

Elvis Presley in the song called Mystery Train. So was Sam Phillips, the owner of Sun Records, disappointed that he sold Elvis's contract for $40,000. Sam said, not a bit. See, here's the way it was. Your small independent record label cost him money to put out the record, especially if a song did really well. Have to pay all that money up front for pressing the thing and sending it out to distributors. But the distributors didn't send him any money for at least 60 days, so he had all this money going out and not much coming in. And he had a bunch of great artists in the bullpen he wanted to promote, so he sold Elvis's contract and started promoting other artists. Like, one of the people he promoted was a young fellow named Carl Perkins. Now, Carl had been doing what they call rockabilly music already where he lived, and when he heard Elvis Presley on the radio, he said, oh, we're doing that kind of music. We should get on down to Memphis. So him and his brothers, they headed to Memphis, Tennessee, and went to the Sun Record Company, and before long, Carl Perkins was making records. Here's one called That's Right.

another of those talented recording artists in the Sun Records stable, Carl Perkins. So poor Carl, he was heading right to the top with his recording of Blue Suede Shoes, doing really well. He was on his way with his brothers to New York City to do the Perry Como show, and they were in a terrible accident and sidetracked Carl Perkins' career for quite a while. Meanwhile, it was Presley recorded Blue Suede Shoes, and he had the hit as well. Well, Carl did pretty good with Blue Suede Shoes, but I say his career really got sidetracked from that terrible accident. Here's a song that Carl Perkins recorded in 1957. Jerry Lee Lewis is actually playing the piano. This is before Jerry became a big star, but he was playing the piano on Carl Perkins' recording of Matchbox.

Jerry Lee Lewis, what an electrifying performer he was. Became the biggest selling recording artist on Sun Records. In that song, Jerry grew up in Faraday, Louisiana, with his cousins Mickey Gilley and Jimmy Swaggart. And Jerry would go down to there was a club in town for black people mainly. It's called Haney's Big House. And Jerry would go down, started looking in the window, and then he'd sneak in. Of course, when they caught him, they'd throw him out. They said, "If your mama caught me leading you in here, she'd kill me." But anyway, that's where Jerry heard the Shakin' song, as he called it, and it became his first million seller. But Jerry was a country boy. First record, actually, he did on Sun Records was the old Ray Price song, Crazy Arms. And Jerry had 4 million selling songs. On the second million seller, Great Balls of Fire, the backside was also a hit. It was a country hit called You Win Again.

Jerry Lee Lewis rocking up another Hank Williams song called Jambalaya. So when Jerry came to Memphis, he's from Faraday, Louisiana. He stayed at his relatives Ray Brown's place, and Ray had a daughter, Myra Gale. And as things evolved, Jerry Lee Lewis and Myra Gale got married. Now, Myra Gale was Jerry Lee's third cousin. She was 13 years old. Jerry Lee was 21, which wasn't that unusual for the South at that time. However, Jerry Lee Lewis had a tour in England, and he brought Myra along. People said, you probably shouldn't, Jerry, but he did. And Jerry kind of had his own mind anyway. So they started getting curious in England about this young girl that was with the entourage, and they started asking her. Well, she said she was 15. She lied a little bit, but she did tell them they were married, and that got a little curiosity. Before long, they threw Jerry Lee Lewis out of England, canceled the tour. Go home, baby snatcher, they said. It kind of ruined his career. And they wouldn't play his records once he got back to North America either. He went from making thousands of dollars every night to a few hundred. But he kept plugging away, and he fought his way back, as you know. So they didn't have biggest selling artists on records. Sam Phillips had a... didn't have,

Jerry Lee Lewis, as the Hawk, and in the mood. 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And you're finding it's a pretty interesting label. The interest will continue. So you stay tuned to the Roots of the Country. My name is Stu, and it's all happening on your favorite radio station, WBCQ Monticello, 94.7 Kix FM. And the next half hour, of course, is brought to you by Curry's. 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They have the products you need and want. We'll tell you more about Curry's in this half hour of the program. So Sun Records actually started out as the Memphis Recording Service. Sam Phillips was working in radio, and he thought there was a need for a recording service in Memphis, Tennessee. And this is mainly, you know, he'd go to weddings and people who wanted to make records. That's what he was doing. He also started recording a lot of black artists, Muddy Waters and all kinds of people that were in Memphis at the time. And, you know, he was leasing these records out to some of the R&B labels, and they were doing pretty good. So Sam Phillips said, maybe I should start my own label, and he did. And he had some success, but I say, once he hit the rockabilly thing, things really started going for Sam Phillips and Sun Records. But he also found a fella named Johnny Cash. Now, Johnny was living in Memphis at the time, and he had been playing music with a couple of buddies, well, actually several buddies, Marshall Grant and Luther Perkins, and a third fella named Red Canoodle. Now, you don't hear much about Red Canoodle, because what happened, they went to Sun Records to audition, and Red Canoodle, he was so nervous he couldn't even tune his guitar, and he finally said, boys, I'm out of here. I can't do this. So he left, and it was left with Johnny Cash and the Tennessee Two, and they did pretty good. This is their first recording called Hey Porter.

Now, this here's a story about the Rock Island Line. Well, the Rock Island Line, she runs down into New Orleans. There's a big toll gate down there, and you know, if you got certain things on board when you go through the toll gate, well, you don't have to pay the man no toll. Well, a train driver, he pulled up to the toll gate, and the man hollered and asked him what all he had on board, and he said,

0: that. There were two more drinks that he'd like to try. Conductor said, what could they be? A hot cup of coffee and a cold glass of tea. Well, the Rock Island Line, she's a mighty good road. Rock Island Line, it's a road to ride. Rock Island Line, it's a mighty good road. Well, if you ride, you got to ride it like you find it. Get your ticket at the station for the Rock Island Line.
1: Great song from Johnny Cash. It was actually on one of his albums, never released as a single, called The Rock Island Line. So Sun Records had a hard time hanging on to its artists. Well, lost Elvis. Of course, he sold the contract of Elvis. Carl filtered away. Jerry Lee Lewis was on contract, and Jerry stayed longer than he should. They weren't promoting Jerry at the end at all, but he was making some okay records. Johnny Cash left Sun Records for a couple of reasons. The main was that Johnny Cash wanted to do a gospel album. And Sam Phillips said, I can't sell gospel, Johnny. But, he did a couple of gospel songs, but that wasn't what Johnny wanted. And also, I think Sam Phillips might have been cheating them a little bit, you know. So Johnny went with Columbia Records and got to do his gospel songs and got to do a gospel album, and he did all right on Columbia. Here's one more from Johnny Cash. It's called The Ways of a Woman in Love.

0: that's a fella named Warren Smith who was on the Sun Record Company. But Warren was a little upset at Sam Phillips because Sam wouldn't promote him. He was busy spending his money on Jerry Lee Lewis and Warren. So finally, Warren left and went to Liberty Records and had a couple of big country hits on Liberty Records. But that was it for his time at Sun Records. So this half hour of our spotlight on Sun Records is being brought to you by Curry's Ace Hardware on the old Houghton Road in Woodstock. If you still need some seeds for your garden, still Curry's got some. And they've also got lawn seed. This is, you know, get your lawn going. It's, if you haven't already and you want to plant, they've got seed for you. 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They're on the old Houghton Road in Woodstock, and it's true what they say. If Curry's don't have it, you probably don't need it. Curry's Ace Hardware. Well, just after the recording session that we played Matchbox with Jerry Lee Lewis and Carl Perkins, they were around the recording studio, and in walked Elvis Presley. Elvis Presley was off of Sun by then, but he wanted to come visit his old buddies, and so they sat down at the piano and started having a jam session. Before long, Johnny Cash walked in. And fortunately, Cowboy Jack Clement, who was one of the engineers, smart enough to put a tape on and record the thing, got a hold of Sam Phillips. He come down, got a hold of the newspaper. They dubbed it the Million Dollar Quartet. Johnny Cash, Jerry Lee Lewis, Elvis Presley, and Carl Perkins. And here's a song from that session called Down by the Riverside.
1: Well, I'm going to leave my burdens down by the Sand Castle.
2: Oh, what was you playing a while ago, Carl?
1: Did you play an A while ago?
3: No.

That's the Prisoners. And they were actually prisoners at the penitentiary, and they come down to do some recording. That was a hit record, Just Walking in the Rain by the Prisoners. Another fellow that was on Sun Records, but Sam never did figure out how to record Roy Orbison. When Roy moved down to Monument Records, he became a big star, but he did record for Sun Records. They did some rockabilly stuff. This is a song called Go, Go, Go. Jerry Lee Lewis recorded this as well, but called it Down the Line. Roy Orbison from Sun Records.

Well, Roy Orbison, Rockabilly. You know, I think Monument did a better job with Roy Orbison than he did well after he left Sun Records. Another fella who did really well after he left the Sun Record Company, he was actually on Philips International, was Charlie Rich. This is Who Will the Next Four.

Charlie Rich, another of the many talented people that run the Sun Record Company from Memphis, Tennessee. Well, I hope you enjoyed it. We're going to have an hour of real country music, old-time country music next hour. I think we're done with the rockabilly for a while. And thanks a lot to Curry's Ace Hardware on the old Holton Road in Woodstock. Get on into Curry's. They got what you want. You want what they got, so you might as well go get it. Well, I wanted to play this one more song by a fellow named Billy Lee Riley, and he had Billy Lee Riley and the Little Green Men, because he had a song at one point called Flying Saucers Rock and Roll. But this is a kind of an iconic song. I thought we should play it. Billy Lee Riley and Red Hot.

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Country music with a beat, Webb Pierce from 1962. Take a little time. Welcome back to Hour 3 of the Roots of the Country. Here's Ann Murray with Danny's song.

0: truck stop and said, fill it. That's the chick, though. It probably needs a can.
1: Tell me which way are you going?
0: And he said, tell me which way are you heading? Back into
1: Chicago. Back into Chicago.

Lester Flatt and the Nashville Grouse, and I just get tickled thinking of a truck driver going backwards down the road. Have you ever seen that? I never have, but, you know, the world's topsy-turvy, so it could have happened. We're going to talk about a woman named Liz Anderson. A lot of people know Liz because she's the mom of singer Lynn Anderson, but she originally rose to fame in the early 1960s as a songwriter. She wrote Merle Haggard's Strangers and Fugitive. Her song Be Quiet Mine was Del Reeves' first big hit. Bonnie Owens and Merle Haggard, just between the two of us, she wrote Pick of the Week, Roy Dresky. Her real name was Elizabeth Jane Abey. She was born in 1930, grew up in Minnesota near the Canadian border in a family that was poor and very religious. They moved to Grand Forks, North Dakota when she was 13, and she ended up marrying Casey Anderson when she was 16. And at 17, she had a baby named Lynn, named her Lynn Anderson. We're going to play some songs from Liz Anderson. This was her biggest hit in 1967 called Mama Spank.

That's Liz Anderson's very first hit record back in 1966 called Go Now, Pay Later. So when she married Casey Anderson, her husband, he was still in the Navy. In May of 1951, Casey was back in civilian life. They moved to California so he could attend a jet engine school. Liz studied at a Redwood City Business College and worked as a secretary. They moved to Sacramento, California in 1957. Liz started writing songs. She says, she became a country songwriter because she missed the country when Casey and I moved to Sacramento. There just wasn't any country music stations around. I wasn't hearing any new songs, and being the country girl I am, I just started writing so I'd have something to sing. Well, that's a good reason to start writing songs, wasn't it? Liz Anderson, along with Norma Jean and Bobby Bear, did a really unique song, and we're going to listen to it. It's called The Game of Triangles. It was out in 1966. Hey.

mother and daughter, Liz and her daughter, Lynn Anderson, together with Mother May I. That song was out in 1968. So Lynn Anderson began her career by singing her mother's spirited songs of independence, No Another Time and If I Kiss You. And Liz wrote a lot of songs for Lynn Anderson. We'll hear one more. This is by Lynn Anderson, song written by Liz. It's about that great cowgirl called Dale Evans.

0: and Jethro. You never know what they're going to do next. That gives new meaning to the expression picking and grinning, don't it? Here's another song about picking, a different kind of picking, is Johnny Cash.
1: I got cotton in the bottom land. It's up and growing, and I got a good stand.

0: still nearly empty back where I sat. But the preacher smiled and said, "That's fine. The Lord'll wait till picking time. The Lord'll wait till picking time."
1: I guess things were pretty tough back then, even for Johnny Cash, where he grew up. 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And you know we love songwriters. We're going to talk about another one, a fella named Melvin Ensley. He actually was a popular artist on the Opry in Louisiana hayride.

another Melvin Ensley song sung by Marty Robbins, Knee Deep in the Blues. So, Singing the Blues became a number one song on the country charts from Marty Robbins and number one on the pop charts from Guy Mitchell. That was in 1956. Knee Deep in the Blues, a hit in 1957. And in 1958, Melvin Ensley wrote another hit song for Marty Robbins called Ain't I the

Jim Ed, Maxine and Bonnie, the Browns, with another song written by Melvin Ensley called I'd Just Be Fool Enough. We're going to play one more song of the many that Melvin Ensley wrote. This was a big hit for Stonewall Jackson in 1960 called Why I'm Walkin'.

0: I'm walking.
1: Stonewall Jackson and Why I'm Walking. Well, in 1965, Buck Owens had a number one song about a sweet little putty tat.
2: I've got a tiger.

It's the old buckaroo and let them sad times roll on. Well, in 1968, a fellow named Bill Nash recorded a Kris Kristofferson song. It wasn't much of a hit, but 2 years later, Ray Price took the same song and had a big hit of it. This is the original, though, Bill Nash and For the Good Times.

Jimmy Dick is one of his silly songs from 1951. Connie Smith remade a Don Gibson classic just one time, and let's listen to it.

Theron Young in Night Coach Out of Dallas. That song was recently re-recorded by the Red Camel Collective, a very fine bluegrass group, did a good job. There's Mr. Guitar, Chet Atkins, taking us out with the Boo Boo Stick Beat. Well, we'll see you next Saturday night, Sunday afternoon with the Roots of the Country. Why don't you stop by?

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me it was the perfect country and western song. I wrote him back a letter and I told him it was not the perfect country and western song because he hadn't said anything at all about mama or trains or trucks or prison or getting drunk. Well, he sat down and wrote another verse to the song and he sent it to me, and after reading it I realized that my friend had written the perfect country and western song, and I felt obliged to include it on this album. The last verse goes like this here. Well, I was drunk the day my mom got out of prison.

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2: News this hour from Town Hall, I'm Mary Rose. The Israeli military says it launched strikes on Hezbollah targets in Beirut, potentially complicating efforts to finalize a deal to end the U.S.-Iran war. Smoke rose over the Lebanese capital on Sunday, and officials said 3 people were killed and 16 were wounded. The United States is now the world's top oil exporter, surpassing longtime energy giants Saudi Arabia and Russia. Correspondent John Scott reports.
3: New data shows U.S. crude and fuel exports hit about 10.5 million barrels a day in May, the third straight month leading the globe. The surge is driven by booming shale production and disruptions to Russian and Saudi supplies tied to war, sanctions, and infrastructure attacks. Analysts say it's a dramatic turnaround for a nation once heavily dependent on foreign oil. John Scott reporting.
2: Conservative analysts are pointing to rising tensions in the UK and across the West as part of a broader cultural conflict. Correspondent Ken Lorman reports.
4: The analysts point out that public anger is growing over immigration policies and what they describe as elite resistance to change. According to this view, concerns about crime and social cohesion are often dismissed, fueling frustration that has in some cases erupted into unrest. Critics say unless those concerns are addressed, similar clashes could continue to escalate. Ken Lorman reporting.
2: A dozen people are dead after a plane crash in Missouri this morning. That's according to the Missouri State Highway Patrol. The crash happened shortly before 11:30 a.m. near the Butler Memorial Airport, which is about 60 miles south of Kansas City. Local media is reporting the plane was carrying a group of skydivers and everyone on board was killed. More on these stories at townhall.com.
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2: The Department of Justice has identified 15,500 pedophiles, rapists, smugglers, and traffickers that former President Biden and the Democrats let walk right into the U.S. through wide open southern border and abuse thousands of innocent children.
6: The Department of Homeland Security says many of these children report stunning sexual abuse along their journeys from foreign countries. In a stunning news conference, the head of the Department of Homeland Security, Mark Wayne Mullen, telling reporters that some of these kids report being raped 600 to 700 times. Mullen says this child trafficking nightmare, the direct result of the Biden-Harris administration, allowing the northern and southern border to be wide open for 4 years. The former Homeland Chief, Alejandro Mayorkas, repeatedly told reporters on camera, the border is closed.
2: That's SRN correspondent Laura Winters reporting. Breaking news and analysis at townhall.com. Yet another vehicle recall.
7: Ford is recalling more than 250,000 vehicles that were incorrectly repaired under a previous recall meant to fix a problem that caused the engine to stall while driving. The recall includes 255,404 Ford Focus automobiles, model years 2012 to 2018. Ford said the canister purge valve may malfunction, causing the engine to stall unexpectedly while driving, increasing the risk of crash and injury. To fix the problem, dealers will provide a powertrain software update free of charge. Keith Peters reporting.
2: Millions across the Northeast are set to get hit with a round of severe weather today. Parts of Georgia, Philadelphia, New York, and Washington, D.C. could all be impacted by damaging wind gusts and possible hail through this evening. Tornadoes also remain possible. More on these stories.
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Well, there was one thing I was sure proud to see. There wasn't a soul in the place except for him and me, and he just looked disgusted and pointed toward the telephone.

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But they all started laughing and I felt kind of sick, and I knew I'd better think of something pretty quick, so I just reached out and kicked old Green Teeth right in the knee.

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I said, would you believe this man has gone as far as tearing Wallace stickers off the bumpers of cars, and he voted for George McGovern for president.

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2: News this hour from Town Hall. I'm Mary Rose. President Trump says Israel's latest attack on Beirut should not have happened. It comes after the IDF announced it had attacked a Hezbollah infrastructure site in Beirut today. In response to Hezbollah launching projectiles into Israel, in a post on Truth Social, President Trump said Israel has the right to defend itself against threats, but that the attack should not have happened, particularly on a special day when a peace deal with Iran is so close. Rhode Island is joining a growing list of northeastern states raising taxes on high-income earners.
3: Lawmakers approved a new millionaire's tax, boosting the state's top income rate from 6 to 9% over the next 3 years. Supporters, including Democratic State Representative Teresa Tanzi, says the move targets wealthier residents to support broader public needs. But all Republican lawmakers oppose the plan, warning higher taxes and increased spending could drive top earners to lower tax states, especially across the South. John Scott reporting.
2: A European fashion brand is facing backlash after a controversial comments by its founder. Correspondent Ken Lorman reports.
4: Danish clothing executive Tobias Sloth is under fire for posting Islam as the one thing he would remove from Earth in a LinkedIn survey. The remark sparked accusations of racism and widespread outrage, putting his brand Norse Projects at risk of boycotts. Sloth has since apologized and deleted the comment, but criticism continues, highlighting how negative statements about Islam can quickly escalate into a global reputational crisis. Ken Lorman reporting.
2: A dozen people are dead after a plane crash in Missouri this morning. The crash happened shortly before 11:30 at Butler Memorial Airport outside about 60 miles south of Kansas City.
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2: The Kennedy Center's facade has changed.
6: President Trump's name is gone from the front of the Kennedy Center in Washington, D.C., according to its executive director, and video posted online of workers shrouded behind a tarp, chipping away in the early morning hours at the giant letters. A federal judge ordering the removal after Democratic Representative Joyce Beatty, who was on the board, sued. When he returned to office, Trump ousted the institution's leadership and replaced it with a board of trustees that named him chairman. His name was then quickly added to the building. Following that, numerous acts canceled, and the building was set to close for what they said were 2 years of renovations, the judge blocking that closure as well. I'm Julie Walker.
2: A recent study has found that people who use GLP-1 medication engage in less physical activity. Breaking news and analysis at townhall.com. The Big Apple finally on top of the basketball world after 53 years.
7: The New York Knicks won their first NBA championship Saturday night since 1973. The Knicks beat the Western Conference champion San Antonio Spurs at the Alamo City 94-90 in Game 5. Knicks captain and guard Jalen Brunson won the NBA Finals MVP award. Brunson led his Knicks with 45 points in this game. Brunson scored 13 straight points in the fourth quarter.
2: Correspondent Andrew Stewart reporting. Beloved movie critic and arts reporter for the Today Show, Gene Shalit, has died. He was 100 years old, known for his wild hair, oversized handlebar mustache, and a love for puns. Shalit joined Today in 1970 and became arts editor in 1973. He was a middle-of-the-road critic known for his wit and intelligence. 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